0: I don't remember it happening that way. I remember having 50 ideas, and you had one, and we did it.
1: No, that was not me. I'll take credit. Sure, yeah, that's fine. I came up with it.
0: 50 bad ideas.
2: It was totally there was 50 bad
1: ideas. We were very, very... I'm gonna say it. We were very close to being called Vomit Copter, which is infinitely cooler, I think, than Quilt Monsters. There are times where I wish that we called it Vomit Copter.
0: I wanted a gross, funny name.
1: Yeah.
3: Vomit Copter sounds like one of those like meme slam bands.
2: That's exactly what I was thinking.
1: There was this band at the time that was like very, very, very popular. They were pretty popular. Called Diarrhea Planet. They were really like big. They were getting big at the time, and we were really into Diarrhea Planet. They were great. So I think we were like, yo, we could just do that. And then Cody said Quilt Monsters, and we said, okay, yeah, that's better, sure.
3: Okay.
2: Nice.
3: I was gonna say a little less, I guess, like grotesque too.
2: Yeah, a little less.
1: Yeah. We're not really like about like self-respect. You know what I mean? Yeah. It's not really a thing that like...
3: I mean, anyone in the music industry, I feel like you gotta throw that out the window. That's
2: step one.
3: Well, on top of, you know, you guys choosing the name Quilt Monsters, what was some of the other, you said Vomit Copter, what was the other options?
1: Vomit Copter, I think that our like, our only rule was like, no the.
3: The.
1: We refused the.
0: Yeah.
1: It's just Quilt Monsters.
3: Mm-hmm.
1: But we get called the Quilt Monsters all the time. We get called Guilt Monsters, we get called...
0: Quit Monsters.
1: Quit Monsters. Derek has spelled our name wrong on flyers before.
0: Multiple times.
1: Yeah, multiple times.
2: I spelled his name wrong on our graphic the first time I made it.
1: Yeah. Yeah.
3: It happens to the best.
1: It's easy to do. And again, we don't care about self-respect. It's not really our game.
2: Yeah.
1: This was like 10 years ago. So all I really remember was Quilt Monsters and Vomit Copter. That's the only two that I remember. The two that really came to the surface.
2: That's great.
0: I was proud of Vomit Copter.
1: You should have been. You should still be.
0: I'm bad at naming stuff.
2: Something needs to be named Vomit Copter. Something needs to be named that.
1: That's like the next record.
3: I was going to say, an EP,
2: an EP, something. Yeah,
1: right on, exactly.
3: There you go.
2: So you guys are known for like your DIY shows, your house shows, basement shows, stuff like that. So what's it like preparing for something like that? And like, what's like building that community and stuff like that?
0: I'm just shocked we're known for something.
1: Hell yeah. So we've both lived in houses like for years, or like they did shows. When I first came into the scene, like started going to shows and playing shows and stuff, Derek lived at a house called the Cricket Cave, which was like so hugely important to me when I was growing up. I loved it. It's still like one of my favorite places I've ever been. So like house shows are like our whole, like, that's our blood. You know what I mean? That's our bread and butter. House shows like is the thing. There's no preparation really, because it's like at the end of the day, a living room. You know what I mean?
2: Yeah.
1: So like there's not anything, like there's no expectation other than just like have a blast. You know what I mean?
2: You guys were actually my first house show.
1: Oh, for real?
2: It was the Your Arms and My Cocoon show last
1: year. Yeah.
2: Oh,
1: okay. That show rocked.
2: It was
1: a
2: great show, actually.
3: I remind her on a daily basis that I'm salty that I missed that show.
1: Oh, dude.
3: I think I saw y'all like one time before and I was like, yeah, these guys are good. These guys are great.
1: Thank you.
3: And then Your Arms Are My Cocoon, I was like, how did I miss this?
1: This is crazy.
2: I was wearing that shirt at the station one day. He was like, what is that? He was like, what does that say? I was like, it says Your Arms Are My Cocoon. He goes, what? And I was like, they were here. And he was like, what?
1: Okay, so the funny story about Your Arms, we didn't book that show. Our friends Luke and Brandon and Phoenix did, from the Fliplighters.
2: Yes.
1: And from Scene, and now a new band called F*** Everything. Insane Power Violence, they're awesome.
0: Yeah. F everything.
2: We have bleeps.
3: We got bleeps. You'll hear a little
1: bleep, bleep, bleep. But they booked that show. But like, so I remember I was like 19, and there was this group on Facebook called Scram Cave.
2: Mm-hmm.
1: It was just like screamo stuff. You know what I mean? And I remember seeing like someone posted like in the middle of the night. They were like, "Yo, this is my new band. Your Arms Are My Cocoon," and it got like 4 likes and stuff. It was like 2 a.m. I was like, "Yeah, this is cool. I checked it out. I was like, this rocks." And the next morning, it had like 9,000 likes and like a million downloads. And I was like, "This rocks! Like, whatever this is gonna be is so sick."
2: Yeah.
1: And turns out, one of the most innovative bands to have in a very long time.
3: Absolutely. And speaking of Fliplighters, I mean, a lot of y'all shows, y'all would play with Fliplighters and the Shoebox, which Shoebox is now broken up.
1: R.I.P.
3: R.I.P. But playing, you know, very closely, again, most of y'all shows with those two bands, what is that like? Is that, do y'all have like real close connections with them? Is this something where y'all just like, every show we can, we're going to try to get each other on? Like, what happens with that?
0: Yeah, they're just buds. Yeah.
1: Buds. They're just friends. Mm-hmm. Like, I think that we, because like, I'm almost 30. Derek's in their 30s.
0: I'm 37.
1: I didn't know if you were.

0: going to be saying. I think that we also like just like try to be like, who are the new young kid mm-hmm. bands? You know what I mean? That like are like brand new doing and the Flip Lighters was one of those bands. Shoebox was first, and like Shoebox, we saw them at the 1901. We played with them, I think, and they just like were so good. It was one of those things where we were just like, we have to play more shows with this band. This band is mm-hmm. so exciting. And then I think I saw Flip Lighters for the first time at that Your Arm show, mm-hmm. or it was when Morning Dew came through to Joe's.
1: Yeah, because I feel like when that Your Arm show happened, they had just released like their first like EP or yeah. whatever. Like it hadn't been very long.
0: Yeah, it was like pretty recent. They like that band Flip Lighters made me not like mad, but like I was like, you guys are children, and you're so good.
1: They're so good. I want to get Luke on here. Actually, oh yeah, I need absolutely. To reach out to him. Soon.
0: Absolutely.
2: To be fair, Dane, I thought the same thing about you the first time I saw you perform.
0: That's
2: I
0: was too
2: like,
0: kind.
2: This is a child, but they're insanely talented, that's and they're going to go places, and I hope to like, go along with them.
0: Cut that part.
2: And now you're in like 12 bands.
0: And now we're in bands together. We're all best friends.
2: Yes, but you're also going far more places than me. I mean, being humble.
0: We're going to Brad's house for practice. That's where yeah, we're going.
2: But I remember you just sang your heart out and bled all over your guitar, your little acoustic yeah. guitar. I was like, damn, this kid's got some metal.
0: Yeah.
2: This kid's got some moxie.
0: I had moxie, kid. Yeah. Yeah, Flip Lighters and Scene. I mean, Scene was the thing about those two bands is Phoenix on drums is just a powerhouse. Just mm-hmm. insane. Like, I don't know, like it'll, like they just added, like when Scene happened right after the Flip Lighters, they were just adding blast beats to like electronic like movie scores that like Luke was coming up with, and it was just like so mind-boggling how these like 19-year-old kids and 20-year-old kids were like doing this stuff that was like I hadn't seen much like it, you know what I mean?
1: Mm-hmm.
0: Yeah, but the other ones we got that I'm really excited about right now, Rufus and the Rex, mm-hmm. are y'all familiar?
1: Not I'm a little much. Familiar.
0: Yeah, they're really, really good. They're really good. Mm-hmm. Rufix just went like kind of viral for speaking at the like the Flock camera thing.
1: Yes, I did see that.
0: He ended his with like, each Flock camera contains like this much copper.
3: Oh, that guy. Yes. Okay. Yes, I know exactly who that is.
0: Yeah,
3: okay.
0: He's got a band. Yeah.
3: Okay.
0: And he's really nice, and all his band members are really nice. They're really good.
3: I think I reposted that video on every single social media platform.
1: I think I did too.
0: Yeah, Rufix rocks. The Crunch of a Bug, they're really good, like kind of like heavy grunge band.
3: Okay.
0: Right now out of Russell, Kentucky.
1: Mm-hmm.
0: They're really good. We just played a show with them at Meg's house the other day. It was us, them, their new band, everything.
1: Yeah, my friend was at that show. He said it was a good show.
0: Yeah, it was crazy. It was absolutely bananas. Like, I'm pretty sure like 70 people filled a space that couldn't fit more than like 10. It was really
1: and that's the beauty of a house show.
0: That's house shows. You know what I'm saying? That's house shows. I love it. I love it so much.
3: But we should probably cut some music. Yeah. Some of these tracks y'all gave us, some stuff that's inspired y'all.
0: Right on.
1: We're going to go ahead and get some music here, guys. We have Jinx Removing by Jawbreaker, Night Letters by Propagandhi, and The Separation by Ceremony.

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1: Hello, hello.
0: And our special guest this week, we have the Quilt Monsters.
2: Hi.
1: Hello. We just got done talking about some of y'all's house shows, some of y'all's DIY shows. One show that I do think is very memorable for y'all was the Punk Flea Market. Y'all were the first band on that lineup. Y'all opened up the night. I mean, this is the first annual in West Virginia. It was a huge event.
2: Yeah.
1: Huge turnout. What was that like for y'all?
2: That was a lot of fun.
3: It was cool.
2: Yeah, that was a lot of fun.
3: It was the most legit stage I think I'd ever been on. Yeah. Aside from, like, The Loud, maybe.
2: Yeah.
3: Yeah.
2: It was a lot of fun. The people who put that on were really, really, really nice to us. They, like, made sure, like, throughout the entire day that we had everything we needed. They were just really kind individuals, and like I know they're doing it again here at the West Edge factory soon, and I mean we'd love to play it again, absolutely. Like after playing with them or having them, after they had us on, I don't know, it was really just wonderful. And what was really cool about that was like, we opened, we played it like noon, I think, and like I looked out and I saw like so many of our friends there. You know what I mean? Like it was noon, you know, on like a Saturday when like they're off and they could be sleeping in. And instead they came and said, what's up? And it was really awesome.
0: Yeah.
1: Honestly, seeing y'all like first thing in the morning, like you said, it was very early in the day.
2: Yeah.
1: I remember I walked in, like I think I hit like two vendors. For some reason, I was like, this is the perfect time to get a beer and go watch a show. Even though, again, I'm barely aware of what's happening. Y'all opened up. I was so hyped to see y'all.
2: Yeah,
1: and I mean, like you said, the crowd there, I mean, it wasn't like huge at that moment, but it starts to slowly build, you know, especially throughout y'all's set. I remember seeing people hearing it and they're like, yeah, let's go check these guys out like right now. And I mean, again, it was just a killer show, especially to see lights on that early.
2: So sweet. Yeah. Thank you so much. Yeah, it was a lot of fun. We were playing a couple songs for the first time that day, I think. And I think, is that accurate? You don't know. That's okay. I think we were playing a couple songs for the first time. And we were just really excited about that. And I mean, everyone involved was really, really nice. I walked around. I bought a lot of prints. I bought a lot of patches. I bought a lot of stuff from a lot of people. It was cool. It was wonderful.
0: Yeah.
2: Like 16-year-old punk me would have been like absolutely overjoyed. You know what I'm saying?
1: Yeah.
2: And instead, 28-year-old punk me was like, yeah. This still rocks. You know what I mean? This is still sick.
1: Yeah, I got like an interview with those guys last year. I know their big thing was, you know, we want the younger crowd to come in. We want, like, I think they said their biggest goal is for a band this year, of this upcoming March, to play is someone who said, we started a band because of the Punk Flea Market last year.
2: Oh, yeah.
1: Like, right that on. Was their biggest goal.
2: Yeah.
1: The dude who runs, Scumbag Gym, and I think it's what, the Coffin?
2: Coffin Chris Records, yeah.
1: Like, great people. I mean, they really put it in of, like, also, they wanted every kind of punk genre in there.
2: Yeah. Mm-hmm.
1: I think they explained to y'all as like skater punk on there in the interview.
2: I think that's fair.
3: It's a little bit of
2: there
3: that.
2: Was like, we used to skate. We do have that one drum beat that goes like boop, bop, boop, bop, boop, bop, boop, bop. You know what I mean? And that's skate punk. You know what I mean?
0: Speaking of, like, what would you guys classify yourself as? Like, if you could pick like a genre, like, what would you say you guys are?
2: You say it.
3: Just a punk band?
2: We say we're just a punk band. What I was going to say. We're just a punk band.
0: That's what I was feeling, but I
2: also
0: wasn't
2: say
0: sure.
2: Sometimes I say, like, we're a pop punk band that only I'm allowed to call pop punk.
0: Yep.
2: You know what I mean? Because, like, I don't, like, no disrespect, but I don't mean, like, Newfound Glory.
0: Yeah.
2: You know what I mean?
0: There's a big difference.
2: A difference. You know what I mean? We're inspired by pop punk bands for sure.
3: That's
0: what are some of those, like, bands and artists that do inspire you guys a lot?
3: Newfound Glory. No, they were the first punk band I ever got into.
2: Were they really?
3: Yeah.
2: They're not that bad.
3: It's okay.
1: I say, it looks like a knife to the chest over there as soon as you said Newfound Glory.
0: Like, oh. Just like, oh.
2: I just had this conversation with someone, so it gets fresh in my mind. So like, that's why they came up. I'm so sorry.
3: No, it's fun to hate on stuff.
2: It is fun to hate on stuff. We are just as much a punk band as we are professional haters.
3: Part of why I'm in a punk band is I'm a professional hater.
1: I was going to say,
3: I'll hate on things I love. Yeah. Like, I don't care. It's just fun to hate.
1: We've had whole episodes where I rant for like 30 minutes about how I hate certain
2: things. Oh, yeah.
0: Oh, yeah. Because on the weeks we don't interview, we like talk about music news and stuff.
2: Yeah, sure.
0: So we will get on it like hard.
2: Right on. But yeah, when we started, like the main influence was the Lawrence Arms. That was like the main influence.
0: Yeah, saw them on the playlist.
2: Yeah, like they're like book nerd punks that like are also just like sloven degenerates, and they have two singers like we do. Derek was like the first person that I met that liked the Lawrence Arms, you know, because we met when I was 17 and, you know, you were like 27. You were running that house. I was headed to your house, like going to shows up there and stuff. Like, you were the first person I met who like knew the Lawrence Arms. So like, that was a huge deal. I like to say that we try to sound like Jawbreaker meets The Cure, but that's just Alkaline Trio. So Alkaline Trio.
1: Ain't nothing wrong with that.
2: No, Alkaline Trio wrong rocks. With that
1: at all. I'd say they rock. Yeah,
2: Alkaline Trio rocks. When we started, like, I think also DIY was at a point where like the kind of pop punk that I'm talking about was really, really popular. Bands like Reviver and Latterman and Spraynard.
3: Yeah.
2: Cayetana.
3: Spraynard was definitely huge.
2: Then, yeah, for sure.
3: And Dollar Signs too.
2: Dollar Signs was a big one.
3: We were a band the same time as them. They were still inspirational. Yeah.
2: This was in between like ska and hardcore.
1: I was just about to say ska. I feel like there was a lot of ska on that playlist y'all sent us. Ska, but ska adjacent.
0: Ska adjacent.
1: Here's the ska adjacent.
3: That's me. I'm the ska nerd in the band.
1: Love me some ska. But
2: so here's the thing. Like, when I got into the scene, we all hated ska. And I was like, hell yeah, this rocks. And Derek loves ska.
3: Yeah.
2: And I was like, I can get into it. It's fine.
0: I don't know how I feel about ska.
2: Well, ska's back now.
0: Ska. It is back.
1: And thank God, ska is back.
0: Me and ska have a weird relationship.
2: Yeah, that's fair.
3: I think it's the appropriate relationship to have with ska.
0: Yeah, it is, honestly. I agree with that.
3: Absolutely.
2: It's like three ska bands I like. I can get on board with Folly.
3: Three's a crowd.
2: Yeah, three's a, you know what I'm saying? Folly's great. Suicide Machines.
3: And three ska bands is like,
1: shout out Suicide Machines.
3: An army. Dude, pretty much. I feel like
1: they don't get enough of recognition. But yeah, shout out Suicide Machines, dude.
2: There was this video that I saw of the Suicide Machines that I thought was awesome. They played Warped Tour in like 2000 something. And they were like, yo, there's a tent over there for like anti-abortion stuff, and like the first one of y'all to go knock that down gets free merch from us. And I was like, that rocks. That's so sick. Yeah. That's so cool. And then they're just also a good ska band. You know what I mean?
1: So on a lot of y'all social medias too, y'all are very proudly pro-LGBT, pro-feminism, was anti-racism. Do you think that's like drawn, I guess, a very specific crowd to y'all? Do y'all think it's opened up the crowd a little bit more? Do you think, again, same people, they were listening to your music regardless?
2: No, I mean, I think that it's like the same people that we were like always kind of surrounded by kind of felt the same way. You know what I mean? I think that like that kind of like politics is like just being a normal person. You know what I mean? So like, I think that we're just like normal people and people respond to that, I guess. Not even respond to that. There's no response. It's like just neutral, you know? I mean, that is a big part of our band. We're like, I think that it's fair to say we are like a hyper political band. But like, I think at this point, our issues are more just about like working class, like problems, as opposed to like any like direct issue. That was definitely a big part of like the beginning of our stuff for sure. And I think that it still plays a role in like our songwriting for sure. I mean, we are still all those things, you know, we're still definitely into pro-feminism, pro-LGBT, anti-racist stuff, you know what I mean? Mm-hmm. That's absolutely still a big part of our stuff.
3: If you keep poking, Dane, we'll start ranting about communism.
1: Do it. Come on, let's do it. Let's start right now. Start. Do it. Do it. Please do it.
3: I can feel them trying not
0: He's going
3: to
0: get so excited. So hard.
1: Dane, we are best friends now.
2: Yeah, beautiful. You know. No, so I was going to come in.
3: I feel you like towing around.
2: So I was going to come in and be like, we are like a pretty political band. I don't know how, if that's allowed to come up, but like, yeah.
0: You can say it. We can't.
2: Sure, right on. I don't want to get anyone in trouble or anything. I mean, that's a big, big part of our stuff. Like, I mean, we're working class individuals. We grew up working class individuals. And like, that's really informed our politics and stuff like that. We like implore kids at our shows to like read a lot of theorists, and a lot of, you know, like, I mean, honestly, a lot of the times those are just pamphlets passed out like to working class individuals. Cause a lot of the times those people, like, weren't always literate, you know what I mean? Like, they were, like, working people throughout time, and oftentimes those people are denied, like, knowledge because capitalism needs them to stay poor to survive. So we just, like, be like, yo, read Marx, read Lenin, read Mao, read these people, you know what I mean? That I think it's going to at least give you some good ideas. We also point out a lot of action groups that exist around here. We also like preach really big on like learning how to use Narcan. We preach really big on like being like just a normal person to like your neighbors who sleep outside. You know what I mean? Like that's a really big part of our thing. Because Huntington, as we all know, you know, like there is a drug problem. There is a homeless problem, right? But like I always say at our shows, like we know there's a big drug problem, but if you've ever gotten high before, you don't get to complain about that. You know what I mean? Like learn how to use Narcan, learn how to be helpful instead of complaining. You know what I mean? If you have 5 minutes, give it to them. If you got a dollar, give it to them. If you got a cigarette, give it to them. These are just working class issues. And I'll talk about communism all day. But I think that this is just like anti-capitalism. You know what I mean? Like it's just a broad anti-capitalism. You know?
1: Honestly, yeah. I think we should cut the music and then go right into just head dive into the communist talk. Let's do it.
0: We're going to go ahead and get to some music here, guys. We have A Night Like This by The Cure, The First Eviction Notice by The Lawrence Arms, and Psych, Life is Awesome by Bomb the Music Industry.

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5: Hello, hello.
4: And we have our special guests this week. We have the Quilt Monsters in with us.
5: Hey. Did you just say the Quilt Monsters?
4: Yeah, I did, after we just had that whole conversation.
1: Oh, my goodness.
6: Let's go, Dave.
5: Get rid of it. I'll say it.
6: I know you wanted to talk about communism.
4: We're going to go ahead and I'm just going to exit the room.
1: But talking on communism, we played a show very recently, and I would say, you know, we're Quilt Monsters, we're from Huntington, West Virginia. Thank you to everyone who made this show happen, blah blah blah. And I said, we are communists. We believe that you should read Karl Marx. We believe that you should, blah blah. And like these 19-year-old kids all around us, like, were going nuts. They were like, "Yeah, dude, this rocks." And I was like, "This is the coolest thing." You know what I mean? We're surrounded by children who are like understanding of and appreciative of the good word. You know what I'm saying? Like,
7: I honestly think a lot of it is due to social media nowadays. Sure. People are able to amplify a voice that before was being shut down. You know, McCarthyism was being a huge thing in America.
1: Yeah.
7: Like, I think that's one thing that shut down a lot of people's voices. Mm-hmm. So now you have a way that is not, I'm not going to say unrestricted, but like, it's not being shut down. There's no one sitting there telling you, hey, stop.
1: Yeah.
7: So having that ability to put that out there a little bit more, I feel like is a great thing.
1: Oh, yeah, for sure.
7: And especially for, again, bands being able to say, hey, like you said, you know, we are communists, no issue with that. Like, right. Amazing message.
1: Yeah, right on. I mean, at this point, I suppose y'all will have already played Propagandy.
4: Yeah.
1: Okay, so Propagandy is like, I think that we kind of try to mirror ourselves. In a sense, I think that we mirror ourselves after Propagandy because, like, their very first album was, like, this hugely political record. It was, like, 1991, I think. But it was like this like goofy skate punk record. They like presented themselves as like very like kind of slapstick goofy because they didn't expect anyone to hear it. Mm-hmm. But I mean, back in 91, they were talking about like the West Bank conflict. They were talking about Gaza. They were talking about like working class struggles. They were talking about feminism. They were talking about like LGBT issues. And then in their second record, they're like, oh, people are listening. So like the very front cover says like pro-feminist, anti-racist, pro-LGBT, pro-vegan, like – these are really progressive issues for like 1983 to now, but they also don't take themselves seriously at all. Mm-hmm. And so like we have like these semi-serious things that we talk about, but at the same time, like do not take ourselves seriously, like even a little bit, I guess.
4: I think it's important not to take yourself too seriously.
7: I mean, you can be political and also have fun with it.
1: Yeah, we're a punk band.
4: That's the point.
1: We're a punk band. Yeah. But I also do find that like people are responding to our message at shows.
4: Mm-hmm.
1: Which is like, I don't know, like really, really important. Like how can I get this message out to as many people as possible? I got a microphone in front of my face. You know what I mean? I have a guitar in my hand. They're here to dance. You know what I mean? Like, I think that's the best way to do it, you know?
4: Absolutely.
7: Absolutely. Well, I feel like we should probably hop off the communist talk for just a little bit.
1: Sure.
4: Just a second.
7: We'll hit it at the very end again, probably.
6: I can feel the ratings.
7: Don't apologize.
6: The ratings dive.
7: No, don't apologize. I do not apologize at all. But one thing, again, we like to ask everyone is, what is y'all's writing process like? What is writing a song with y'all? Is it a one-day thing? Is it something that y'all have, like, you know, again, take inspo from other songs? Do you write lyrics and then write music to it? Like, how's that happen with y'all?
6: I think there's two primary routes we go. Usually Dane's like, I did the whole album. Here we go. And we're like, okay, cool. And then usually we're, like, somewhere in that process. And then so I'm just like, doo-doo-doo-doo-doo. And I look at Dane.
1: Yeah.
6: And sometimes Dane goes, yeah, that's one.
1: Yeah.
6: And then sometimes we start a song that way.
1: Yeah.
6: And then Dane comes back with the song done next practice.
1: We've been at practice kind of recently, and Derek will just be like playing their bass and like, oh, like this really cool bass line or something. They'll be like, go make a song out of that. And I'll just take it and add words.
6: I'm like, there you go. Know? There's something.
1: Yeah. Which is like really cool because I mean, I think that Derek is one of the best bassists that I've ever seen play the instrument. It's really good. They're really good at it. And I'll say the same for Brad. Brad's great at drums, but Brad's also like a multi-instrumentalist, so it's really crazy. And I play power chords. You know what I mean? Like, I can just play power chords, but I can do that with words kind of easy. So I think, yeah, that's the two ways we do it, I think, is the best part, the best way to say it.
4: Yeah.
1: If I bring a skeleton of a song or something, like, it's like 25% done, and then they make it like a song. You know what I mean?
4: Nice.
7: So you probably consider yourself like more, I guess, better as writing lyrics than, I guess, you know, the guitar side of it?
1: Oh, I'm really bad at guitar.
7: You're really bad at guitar?
1: Yeah, so that's the thing. I play guitar wrong. So yeah, for sure. If I could only like write three words, I'm better at writing words than I am playing guitar. You know what I mean? I'm not a good guitar player.
7: I say, I feel like that's a huge claim to have as a guitar player.
1: Yeah, for sure. I didn't want to play guitar in this band. Like, I asked Derek if they wanted to start this band, and I was like, yeah, I really want to play bass. And they were like, I want to play bass. And I said, okay, man, I guess I'm playing guitar. I got stuck playing guitar. I didn't necessarily want to.
7: Didn't even look for another guitar player. Just like, I stuck with it.
4: No.
6: I never wanted to learn guitar either. I just did out of necessity.
1: Yeah.
6: Like, you kind of have to be a musician.
1: You kind of have to.
6: Especially like if you're trying to rope other people in on it. It's, you kind of need it to show people that you have ideas a little bit.
1: Yeah.
6: Versus the bass is kind of hard to get a song idea
1: across
6: on.
1: Sure.
6: So that you look at the song.
1: Exactly.
6: Like, great.
1: I like it.
7: Lyrically, is there anywhere like a specific you pull, you know, inspo from, or is it just, again, a bunch of the different songs you've heard, bands over the years? Like,
1: I'm a really big book nerd. Like, and I really like, there's a lot of like really specific authors that I like, that I like to steal from, at least like steal the concepts from. So like I was, when I was younger, I got really into like the Russians, like Tolstoy and Dostoevsky and stuff. And then I got a little bit older and I got into like Japanese surrealism from like the 60s to like the 90s. And the thing about like both of those like groups and stuff is they are very nihilistic. You know what I mean? Like, they're very, very nihilistic. And I recently got into like the French existentialists pretty heavy, which is, I mean, essentially just nihilism. It's just a different name. And so, I mean, pretty much from there, but also I read a bunch of stuff that's like just referential. Mm-hmm. And I think it's really cool to have like music or songs or whatever that like will reference like those kinds of people, like those like big brain bullshit things, you know what I mean? And then reference like RuPaul's Drag Race or like The Simpsons or something, you know what I mean? Like, I really love blending like a highbrow and lowbrow kind of thing, you know?
7: I was going to say, I feel like that's very contrasting ideas, but somehow work together.
1: Yeah.
7: Okay.
1: Well, the thing is, yo, okay, so I genuinely believe that like all books is all movies is all TV shows is all records is all paintings. Like intaking anything, it just depends on how you do it. You know what I mean? And you can get something of substance from anything at all. You know what I mean?
7: Absolutely. Okay.
1: Yeah. I mean, cause like, I don't know, like I said, there's like, there have been songs in the past where like I referenced, Aquaria from RuPaul's Drag Race in the same song. Yeah. I mean, icon.
7: I was going to say, that's icon. A RuPaul girl.
1: Oh, right, yeah. I love RuPaul. But in the same breath that I'll reference The Death of Ivan Ilyich by Leo Tolstoy. You know what I mean? Like, it's,
4: that's crazy.
1: I just think it's funny. It's really funny. I don't know.
4: So you guys formed in, what was it, like 2017 or something?
1: 2016.
4: It was, 2016?
1: Yeah, the year I graduated high school. Yeah.
4: Wow. So what's it been like to see not only you guys, but also the music scene around here evolve like throughout the years?
6: What has it been like?
1: The greatest joy of my life, man. To be honest.
6: What's it like to be worn down by the sands of time?
1: I mean, I feel like I've seen it go through a lot of changes.
6: Mm-hmm.
1: And we've like gotten to like take part in all those changes, I think.
6: I always tell people it ebbs and it flows.
1: Mm-hmm.
6: The local scene does, like wet seasons, dry seasons, kind of.
1: Yeah.
6: Yeah.
1: And definitely like whichever one of ebb and flow is good, that's what we're in right now.
4: We do have a really good local scene.
1: Yeah, for sure. I mean, but even like, I don't know, honestly, like even when like attendance was lower than it is now, I still was like, Huntington, West Virginia is the best scene in the country. Like, and I firmly believe that.
6: I think it's a big difference is way more people come out to shows now than they did 10 years ago.
1: Oh, yeah, for honestly. Sure.
4: That's kind of shocking to me. I felt like it would have been more.
6: Yeah, I think it's
4: years ago.
6: I think it's economic as part of it, honestly, because house shows are a lot cheaper to go to than loud.
1: Yeah,
4: it is true.
1: Yeah, for sure.
6: Like, dramatically cheaper to attend.
1: And also, there weren't a whole lot of houses, like, 10 years ago. I mean, there was the Cave, there was the 505, but I mean, Elimination Chamber had ended. Funky Town had ended. EQA was in Charleston. There's only really like two houses.
6: Fort Nothing. There was like
1: Oh, yeah.
6: Houses at one point. My, yeah.
1: That was my house. I forgot about that one. Yeah. Yeah, I don't know. I think it was also just like people weren't as, I don't know. People just weren't as active, I guess, as they are now. I don't know. That's not true. I don't know. I don't know what the difference is, but people are coming out now and it rocks. That's what it is.
6: I think it's all based on rent and people just move out of the houses that they do shows
1: yeah,
6: in.
1: Yeah, that's super true.
8: That is that's a very big factor.
1: But I mean, even as it, like, even when the attendance was worse, I mean, and worse, lower, even when the attendance was lower, because I was still always happy to see whoever was there. Yeah, I mean, still, I was in love with this scene, and I still am. You know what I mean? Like, it's, mm-hmm. my love of this scene has never changed. You know, it's just been the greatest joy of my life to see it change.
8: Yeah,
7: absolutely.
8: We're gonna go ahead and get some music here, guys. We have "Like a Kennedy" by Heart Attack Man, "Back and Forth" by The Dismemberment Plan, and "Soulmate" by No Use for a Name.
9: President Kennedy and Governor John Connally have been cut down by assassin bullets in downtown Dallas. They were riding an open automobile when the shots were fired. The president, his limp body carried in the arms of his wife, Jacqueline, has rushed to Parker Hospital.

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1: Hello, hello.
0: And our special guest, Quilt Monsters.
2: Hi, hi.
1: Hello. So we're going to go ahead and do some plugs. So where can we find y'all? What's going on with y'all's lives? What's going on with the bands?
0: You know? Yeah, what we got coming up? Anything like that?
2: I'm pretty sure we don't have anything booked. I think we're not playing another
3: show. If you want to book us for the show.
0: Sure. Yeah.
2: I think that
3: you can find us at The Quilt Monsters at Instagram.
2: The Quilt, yeah. I think our next show is the next thing we know for sure is November.
3: Hopefully something Halloween-y will come up.
2: Yeah, maybe. We'll see. I don't know. We kind of just take it day by day.
3: We just chill.
2: We are in the middle of writing a record, which is really cool. We haven't done that for a long time, like 3 or 4 years. We're on Instagram at Quilt Monsters, and I'm like 99% positive that's all we have, and we're not great about updating it.
3: Don't we have a Facebook and a Bandcamp?
2: Oh, we have a Bandcamp. Yeah, I mean, like, I don't know. We probably have. I imagine we have Facebook.
3: I think we still have a Facebook.
0: I imagine
2: we do. You can find it, I'm sure.
0: No promises what you'll find.
2: I'll find it with you. You know what I mean? We'll look together.
0: So, okay, now I gotta look. Hold on.
3: So the best way to contact us is please don't contact us.
2: Literally. I think
3: we're too busy having fun without you.
2: Yeah, we're on Instagram at Quilt Monsters. And next show is going to be sometime, probably.
0: Probably. Yeah.
1: Well, any final thoughts you want to leave us with? Any final saying, anything?
2: Take care of each other. Take care of the planet. Read Karl Marx.
4: And live every week like it is Shark Week.
2: Right on the rocks. Yeah. And we love Bradley Vaughn, who is here in spirit. We love Bradley Vaughn, who's here in spirit. He's one of my best friends in the whole world, and this band is better because he's in it. And so is my life.
1: Absolutely.
0: Beautiful.
1: Well, yeah, that's where you can find them. If you want to hear some more of me, I'm on the air every Tuesday from 6 to 7 p.m. on Punk 101. Throwing some punk history, some punk facts, play some tracks, emo, metal, hardcore.
0: Everything.
1: Whatever I feel like, you know, whatever's happening that week. But that's every Tuesday from 6 to 7 p.m.

0: What else we got?
1: I don't have anything to plug. This is all I got.
0: This is all we got. Well, again, if you want to listen to us, we're, again, we're on the air every single Friday from 8 to 9 p.m.
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1: Lying.
0: Everything's on Spotify this time. So we're going to finish it off with some tracks.
1: Yep, we're going to go ahead and finish it off with some tracks here. We got She by Green Day, Hudsonville, Michigan, 1965 by Law Dispute, and Green Corn by NoFX.

family back home. Up in Hudsonville, the worst of the storms touched ground, and the phone lines were down.

0: Mark.
1: Hey! 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
2: Thanks,
1: Mark. Hey! Okay.
2: Thanks.
1: Okay.
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Gotta do what I gotta do. 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And

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1: Thank you, C-Notes.
0: I got C-Notes.
1: All right.

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I got you. Yeah, if you're feeling like a pimp.

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0: 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Are you gonna call me like you said you would? Is this really your real phone number?
1: Get money, new money.

0: don't even think these niggas understood what the fuck I just said. I said, $100,000 engine. 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Get it. 2 chains.
1: All the way from West Michigan.
2: Me and my mellow.
1: Yeah.
2: My mellow Willie. 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

0: 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Philly, what's up?
1: Yeah.

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This for the youngin' that ain't got no way out, you did? 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How you gonna judge him? Chase your dream, youngin'.

0: 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Tim, did you get them?
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3: Announcement over the loudspeaker just a moment ago that Lightning just struck within 10 miles. People have to once again exit their seats.
4: They are evacuating the stadium once. This is the third time.
3: To be quite frank, it's a mess right now.
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6: Well, the fans trying to entertain themselves here because the lights have gone out.
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6: How about that?
7: Grab your cavassier.
6: Cavassier.
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4: This is a snowstorm right now that we are having. This is brisk.
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0: And yo, Dreddy, what you do this for, man? Bing,
1: bing, bing, bing. 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Testing original. 1, 2, 3.
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ask yourself, who's your favorite rapper now? I don't around with you. Gorilla Soul, welcome to the jungle, the zoo. Yeah. I just feel like snapping on each snap right now. You feel me, Damon? What's going on, Bluff?

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1: Up like Donald Trump. 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

0: may want to hurt your body and put it in a coffin, 'cause they don't think you matter. Oh no, they want to take your power. Oh no, and make you even lesser. Oh no, and add you to the number. Don't let them get close. They're screaming and murder. You got to be cautious before they destroy ya. Don't let them get close. They're screaming and murder. You got to be cautious before they destroy ya. Can you feel it everywhere?
1: Oh, he did.
0: Can you feel it everywhere?
1: Oh, he did.
0: Can you feel it everywhere?
1: Oh, he did.
0: Can you feel it everywhere?
1: Oh, he did.
2: How fast can them bare feet run? The answer is barely, isn't it? But you can't stop, feel the pain, pop another oxy, swallow and hit the bricks. Follow the plan, you know all the tricks. Fire escape to the roof. Stay low, stay low, stay low. When they screaming out murder, they looking for you. They always looking for you. Why the fuck are they always looking for you? Surely somebody must live without stiffness. Ice in the spine, got you been running, so gotta keep running. So so-and-so told you about so-and-so's cousin. They got him and there wasn't nothing left for her to identify. Disappeared in the blink of an eyeball. Bounce man, bounce man. Oh, he dead. Lost and found man. Oh, he dead. Used to be this girl around the way. Oh, she dead. Looked up to God and you pray. Oh, he dead. Oh, she dead. What they say? You got loose. Do not stop. Do not dwell on the past. Use a fool. You got legs. Best to use some. Don't let them get close. You got to be cautious. This ain't knife to a gunfight, but more twig to a tank. They say these bullets hollow. Holler if you feel the same. Say you need bullets silver. Holler if you got a chain. Then this breeze make you shiver. Holler if you feel the pain. Yeah, the molar is starving insane. Must be about to rain again. Yeah, the older you get, the less game they ought to be breaking in. They like they need fresh, so just stay alive, young man. Feet to the road again. The echo of boots on the pavement is palpable off of the buildings they closing in. They hunters are packing, they packing more firepower than you ever imagined. The pack on your back rattles back and forth, no cycle faster, go faster. They masters are trapping, and you just a trapper who went for a master's and dropped out when it didn't matter no more. Your body, your work didn't embody, body and bodies, and watching them pile on the floor. So what them books got you but dreams of everything lost? What does sleep bring you but screams all night when you toss and turn hope into stone? Your motto and boss. Stay alive at all costs.
0: Can you feel it everywhere?
1: Oh, he did.
0: Can you feel it everywhere?

0: let them get close. Let's give me a murder. You gotta be cautious before they destroy ya. Don't let them get close.
1: This song is being played on a didgeridoo. 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

The war outside. They're shooting at me here. There's a chopper. Right here. Pick me up right here. Oh no, it's a mainstream chopper. They're not going to pick me up here. I'm an underground rapper. They're not going to pick me up here. It's a Terminator. I've got bars for days. I've got lyrics here. They'd pick me up here. I pop bottles in the club. Oh, it's coming now. It's coming. I just popped a molly. It's coming closer.

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3: Yeah, I knew Joe. He was a friend of mine. Always liked him. We used to hang out, you know? 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You know, keeping to himself more, not eating right. His grades even began to drop. I thought it was just because he and his girlfriend had just broken up. I mean, it seemed natural. And I never thought that Joe would be the type to...
4: On an average day, 84 people die from suicide, and many more attempt to end their lives. 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
1: What up, Liquid? This is Chow. This is the sexiest man alive. We're back to it. We ain't got no regrets out here. Proud of you, sis. Keep doing your thing.
2: Yeah.

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2: Luke takes it away. He has a 2-on-1. Gives it up to Kelly, and Kelly slams it home off the right side.
3: Gordon chips it to Matt Freeman, and Freeman spots up and scores. Matt Freeman, golden goal for the Herd, and the Herd is still alive.
2: Quarter spot up 3. That's on the way. In and out of the cylinder. No good. But Scott with the follow, the finish, and the foul.
4: Down to the 40, to the 30, to the 20, the 10, 5. Touchdown, Thundering Herd. A 93-yard kickoff return for the redshirt senior, DeAndre Reeves.
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2: 1-2 delivery on the way. This one's sent for a ride. Dropping back at the wall. Northfleet looks up. Watch it fly. It's out of here. A home run. A walk-off two-run bomb from Emily Cooper.
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Yeah, yeah, I'm hearing the melody. 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

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It's I ain't frontin'. 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Off of them. For real. 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

0: Audible doctor, wise, intelligent,
1: peace.
0: Black to stand. 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Yo.

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4: 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That's why I want to admonish you to don't give up, but hang in there.

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0: Hey, hey.
1: Tweet.
0: Yeah.
2: You see what I'm talking about?
3: I shoot like a
2: bottle.

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1: Yeah. Yeah.

0: 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A house can't give you God. 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A woman can't give you God. 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
1: When man turns their back on you and then

0: Dad's sporting his knee-length jorts and grilling up a storm. I wonder what's got him in such a good mood.
1: Well, Bobby, I'm listening to Dad Rock with Allison, I tell you what. 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

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What y'all say? 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
1: 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I'm alone. 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

0: Marshall men's soccer is underway as the former national champions under head coach Chris Grassi look to put together another run at the mountaintop.
1: Roberto steps up. He actually tips it quickly. And a beautiful shot off the set piece. Oh my goodness. Roberto just dished it off. And a beautiful swinging ball off his left foot by David De La Vibora. And the freshman with his first ever NCAA tournament goal.
0: This season is sure to include plenty of penalties, goals, and incredible moments at Hoops Family Field.
2: Romberg right at the spot where he shot again, and another goal by Carl Romberg. Goes top right first time, bottom right second time. Carl Romberg, two goals here tonight.
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4: 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Vestmeyer, no. Bazookas to the back of the net. And he ties the game for the Herd. Call him Bazooka, because that was a rocket by Bazookas.
5: She's going to lift this one high and deep, way back into left field. That was by the light pole. Look up and say goodbye. Allie Harrell with her 10th career home run. She has now tied the Marshall freshman record for most home runs to start a career.
6: Under 25 now, over to Williams from three, and he knocks it down. Jansen Williams puts the Herd on top. 70-69, 19 seconds left in the contest.
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0: 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Everyone else is doing it.
1: Negative comments, with or without peer pressure, can damage not only a person's self-esteem, but may also create bad consequences. Whether it's verbal or physical, trash is trash, and only you have the power to put a lid on it. So don't allow yourself to become someone else's garbage can. 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
0: Woo! 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

0: 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During a scouting mission for Her Majesty's Royal Space Force, Lynn and I have uncovered WMUL, a revolutionary source of good radio. 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
0: What is it, Lynn?
1: 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We can't hear WMUL anymore. How will we be able to prove our findings to our queen and her council?
0: Calm down, Lynn. I've got an idea. 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
3: Who, Tom?
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college, and they got into a situation that I believe they knew he was going to work out. Why did I say that? Can you find your partner? Can Paul find Silas real quick? Somebody find somebody. Say, neighbor, don't be stingy with your praise. No, really tell them, don't be stingy. See, some of y'all sit by and say, get it for me. But, y'all, listen, the Bible declares that those two guys by the name of Paul and Silas, that one began to pray, another began to praise. God said, when that happened, a sound and an earthquake came down from heaven.

0: I grew up in a church where we didn't need comedians because we had them.
1: Yes.
0: In the church. You know, sometimes it was through song that people testified, and other times it was, you know, their words of their testimony. And I could share many. One comes to mind where the lady stood up, and my brother Marvin, who's a pastor now, he used to write songs while he was in church. The pastor would preach, and Marvin would be inspired, and he would write songs. Well, in church, people like to copy each other. And they felt if he had the gift of being inspired and writing a song, well, there was members felt like I could do the same. So this one lady in church stood up, and my father was leading testimonial service at that point. And my father couldn't hide things with his face. And so he pointed out, he said, "Sister, okay, you testify." She stood up. She said, "The Lord gave me a song, and I want to sing it." Okay? And she went on to say,

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0: And then she sat down. And you could tell my father was trying to figure out what happened
1: next.
0: So as you can see, we didn't need comedians. But we had songs that would lift you no matter what you were going through. And today, I love church. I love this church. That's why I came to Faith Community Church in West Covina. Yes, I did. Pastor Reese, Jim, and Marguerite. I love them. I love them. And that's why I'm here. But church today, C-H-U-R-C-H, is a little bit scripted. You know, we know what we're going to sing before we get here. Maybe 2 weeks before we come. The band rehearses and all those things. We didn't have those privileges. I mean, for real, we're having a little C-H-E-R-C-H tonight, because if we're going to have all the way C-H-E-R-C-H, if we're going to have the extreme, we're going to have to turn off the air conditioner.
1: Right.
0: See, that's why I said y'all don't want to have church. Come on, Auntie, we had them fans. You know what I'm saying? And yeah, there was times you didn't know if it was the Holy Ghost knocking you out or with a heat wave. Stop. Song says, those who know your name, put

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1: I thought indoor tanning was safe.
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0: don't you?
1: As we come to the close of this recording, we travel around the world, you know. I've been traveling around the world now for a good 8 years, Pastor Ann. And in my traveling, you know, I learned that you can't just be one-dimensional. You can't just go overseas with an American mentality and think that everybody's going, you know, bow to our American way and culture. I don't hear you here. You know, when you go overseas and go to a place like Japan where only 1% of the population is Christian, you've got to learn how to worship God like the Japanese do. You don't just go over there and say, you know, as the

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When you go to places like Holland, in the country of Holland, there are cities like Amsterdam, The Hague, Rotterdam, and they all speak Dutch there, so you can't just go there and say, great.

Your line ain't none of your Zulu in this room. Ain't none of your Zulu. Then you go down to a little country in South America, on the tip of South America, right next to Curacao, there's a little country called Suriname. And most of you, see, that's why nobody said anything right now, because you've never heard of that place. You're like, Sur who? Suriname. And there they speak a language called Surinamese. I'm still getting a zero here. No, it's not registering. And when you go down to Suriname, you know, there's a song that I sing, and it just says,

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God, if they won't go to the

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There's a song they taught me.

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1: 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Join your host, Al Kindle, as he puts together collections of songs that sound great together and are connected in some way. Songs that would make up a terrific side of a vinyl record, if anybody'd been cool enough to put it together and release it as such. Just like those great K-Tel albums of the 70s and 80s, this is...

everybody, and welcome back to Album Sides. On this Album Side, we are continuing our tribute to alternative artists who passed away in 2025. Up first, it's Bob Roop, who formed a group called The Silos in New York City and played with them from 1985 to about 1991. Next, he played with a few Richmond, Virginia bands like House of Freaks, Sparkle Horse, and my favorites, Cracker, from about 1994 to 2000. So this song goes out to my Lantern and Team Trivia friends. We are all geniuses of useless stuff. This is Cracker.

Been Caught Stealing by Jane's Addiction from 1990. It was produced by Dave Jordan, who passed away February 5th, 2025. He engineered albums by the Talking Heads, Frank Zappa, Herbie Hancock, remember Rocket, Rolling Stones, Red Hot Chili Peppers, and he produced the debut album by Alice in Chains, as well as the first two albums by Jane's Addiction. Up next, it is my esteemed pleasure to play one of my favorite songs of all time. It comes from a group called

Mike Peters passed away April 29th, 2025. He was a Welsh singer-songwriter who, as a teen, was in bands like Harry Hippy and also The Toilets, for whom he wrote the song Alarm, Alarm, which inspired the name of his next band, The Alarm. They had the super cool track Rain in the Summertime in 1987, and their biggest U.S. chart success was in 1989 with the song you just heard, Sold Me Down the River. Now, another fellow who passed away in 2025 was Bob Andrews, born June 20th, 1949, and passed away June 5th, 2025, just 15 days shy of his 76th birthday. He was an original member of the legendary British pub rock band Brinsley Schwartz for its duration from 1969 to 1975, and they were most notable as being Nick Lowe's first band and the first to record his songs What's So Funny About Peace, Love, and Understanding, made famous by Elvis Costello, of course, and Cruel to Be Kind, co-written with fellow Brinsley Ian Gulm. Upon the band's dissolution, Nick and Ian went solo while Brinsley Schwartz himself and Bob Andrews formed The Rumor, known for backing up Graham Parker for his first several albums. By the late 70s, Bob Andrews was producing albums by other artists, including The Laws, whose only album contained this timeless classic. You might remember it from Girl Interrupted or The Gilmore Girls, but I got to know it through So I Married an Axe Murderer. This is There She Goes.

That was I Want You Back by the Hoodoo Gurus, an Australian band formed by guitarist David Faulkner and drummer James Baker, who had played together on and off in other bands. Baker passed away May 5th, 2025, the band's third death that month, after the passing of former manager Dominic Mazzone and Kimball Rendell, one of the band's three original guitarists. They started off with no bass player, just three guitars. Unfortunately, Rendell had left the band before the recording of the first album, but fortunately, Baker was still playing drums at that time, although he did leave right after its release. Wrapping things up now on this album side of alternative artists we lost in 2025, it's Todd Snyder, who passed away November 14th, 2025, with a fantastic song, My Generation, Part 2. Did you-

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1: Everyone has a community, a neighborhood, school, kids' teams, where you worship, work, work out, or any other place or group where you choose to belong. 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
2: And welcome back to Album Sides. On this Album Side, we are continuing 2025 in memoriam, but shifting gears back to the 70s. One of the most overlooked and underappreciated bands in rock history was and continues to be the band Free. The group initially consisted of singer Paul Rodgers and drummer Simon Kirke, who would go on to form the supergroup Bad Company, but more on that later. It also included monster blues guitarist Paul Kossoff and extraordinary bassist Andy Frazier. Despite the worldwide classic rock standard All Right Now, the band started falling apart after 3 short years and eventually saw Frazier's departure in 1972. He was replaced by Tetsu Yamauchi, I've heard it pronounced both ways. Sorry about that, Tetsu. Tetsu, by the way, he also replaced Ronnie Lane in the Faces the following year. We lost him on December 4th, 2025. So let's check him out on Free's third biggest hit, Wishing Well.

All the Young Dudes by Moopty Hoopty. I mean, Mop the Hoople. The song was written and produced by David Bowie and featured lead vocals by one of my favorites, Ian Hunter, and guitar from one of my top, let's say, 15 guitarists, Mick Rouse, who left the band the following year to form Bad Company with Paul Rodgers and Simon Kirk of Free, as I mentioned earlier, along with King Crimson's Boz Burrell. Mick Rouse sadly passed away June 23rd, 2025. So let's give a listen to probably the second best song he ever wrote after the classic Can't Get Enough. Every instrument on this song is perfectly performed by the band, by the way. So listen to the vocals. Listen to the bass. Listen to the drums. But most importantly, listen to Mick's guitar on Moving On.

That was Free Ride by the Edgar Winter Group, featuring the late Rick Derringer on guitar. Now, we did already do an entire episode in Rick's honor, but remember that part of album sides is putting together songs that sound great together. And Rick fits into this group of songs too well to ignore. So let's keep it going with a couple of rock and roll songs. First up, some more Rick Derringer with Rock and Roll Hoochie Coo.

That was the second of our rock and roll twofer, Rock and Roll Hoochie Coo, into I'm Just a Singer in a Rock and Roll Band by the Moody Blues. It was written and sung by the band's bassist, John Lodge, who passed away October 10th, 2025. Up next is the Little River Band, bassist Roger McLaughlin, who passed away April 16th, 2025, left after the second album and therefore was not on most of their biggest hits, which are numerous. And as a side note, one of the best concerts I've seen in recent years was the Little River Band. Great songs, great light show, just an overall great show, but I digress once again. Here they are with their international breakthrough hit, It's a Long Way There. Sing it with me now.

Yeah, baby, a little Super Tramp to wrap things up. That was written and sung by Rick Davies, who passed away September 6th, 2025. Well, that's going to do it for me, Al Kindle. Thank you for tuning in to Album Sides. We'll be back next week, same time, same channel. And until then, keep it in the groove.

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0: Look, I was going to go easy on you, not to hurt your feelings, but
1: I'm only going to get this one chance.
2: Something's wrong. 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
0: This libbity, gibbity, hibbity, hip hop. You really wanna get into a pissing match with this rapity rap pack and the Mac in the back of the yak, back, pack, rap, rap, yap, yap, yap, giddy, yak, nap. The exact same time I attempt these lyrical acrobat stunts while I'm practicing that, I'll still be able to break them off of them table over the back of a couple of thick ass to crack it in half. Only realized it was ironic, I was under aftermath after the fact. How could I not blow? All I do is drop F bombs. Feel my wrath of attack, rappers I have in a rough time period. Here's a maxi pad, it's actually disastrously bad for the whack while the masterfully constructing this masterpiece.
2: I'm beginning.

0: boy.
1: You get a thumbs up, pat on the back, and a way to go from your label every day, looking boy.
0: Hey, looking boy, what you say, looking boy?
1: I get a hell yeah from Trey, looking boy. I'ma work for everything I have, never ask nobody, just get out my face, looking boy.
0: Basically, boy,
1: you're never gonna be capable of keeping up with the same pace, looking boy, 'cause
0: I'm beginning to feel like a

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Made with his pads, he went to a man while he played piano. Man, oh man, that was a 24/7 special on a cable channel. So AJ went straight to the radio station the very next day. Hey, Fab, I'ma kill you. 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

I can feel tugging and struggling. Angels fight with devils, and here's what they want from me. They're asking me to eliminate some of the women hate. But if you take into consideration the bitter hatred I have, then you may be a little patient and more sympathetic to the situation and understand the discrimination. But fuck it, life's handing you lemons, make lemonade then. But if I can't battle the women, how the fuck am I

Tennis is a menace with his. Anyone for tennis? And beseeching me to come and keep the score. And Maud says, oh Lord, I'm so terribly bored. I really can't stand it anymore. I'm going out to dinner with a gorgeous singer to a little place I found down by the quay. Her name is Patricia. She calls herself Delicia. And the reason isn't very hard to see. She says God made her a sinner just to keep fat men thinner as they eat.

patrician was arrested, and everyone detested the manner in which she was exposed. Later on in court, well, everybody thought a summer run in jail would be proposed. But the judge said, Patricia, or may I say, Delicia, the facts of this case lie before me. Case dismissed!

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4: Oh, Daddy, Daddy, Daddy, can I really choose any doggy that I want?
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4: Oh, look at that one, Daddy. 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
6: You're darn right, little girl. I'm the essence of cool. 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Plus, I love to be rubbed behind my ear. Woof, baby, woof.
5: He's a little too big for our house, sweetheart. Let's see what else they have.
4: How about him? He's really happy.
7: Oh, pick me, pick me, pick me, pick me, pick me. Please, please, please, please, please, pick me. I'm very cute. Little doggy, I can do lots of tricks, rocks, and stuff.
4: He's really yiffy, Daddy. I don't know if I want him.
5: That's fine, kiddo. How about her?
8: Oh, darling, you are so terribly adorable. We would have such an amazing time doing each other's nails.
4: Oh, Daddy, she's beautiful. I want to take her home with me right now.
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1: As a horrifying abomination in the eyes of God, I get a lot of questions from my victims about my taste in music. Of course, the terrified wretches are actually just scrounging in vain to find some modicum of humanity beneath my hideous exterior so that they may talk me out of devouring them alive, but that's beside the point. My taste in music is about as wide as my gaping cavernous jaws. Oh, but my musical preferences aren't lined with hundreds of tiny, needle-thin, hooked teeth. I love jazz and alternative, blues and gospel, and everything in between. And I gotta say, the only station that meets my musical needs as a pus-oozing perversion and fashion miscreation of science is WMUL. They've got the best variety of music in the tri-state region, not to mention award-winning news and sports coverage. I can't say it any plainer. 88.1 WMUL is my favorite radio station. Now, if you'll excuse me, I'm famished. Of course, I'm always famished because I only know endless feeding and good radio, but that's beside the point.
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1: Hello and welcome back to For the Record, where we dig into the deepest grooves in the storied history of rock and roll. I'm Owen James, your dedicated host, and before we begin, I would like to say just how excited I am to be back. The beginning of this year has been a bit hectic, but the important thing is that we are back on the airwaves, and I'm back to sharing my little scoop of musical history with you. 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If you won't be able to catch the whole show or just want to listen back later or catch up on previous episodes, check out WMULFM's official page on SoundCloud. Before we dive in today, I have just a few notes on the new format of the show now that this fall semester is officially underway. Episodes will be around 30 to 45 minutes, and they will be aired bi-weekly every other Saturday at 5 p.m. But without further ado, lace up your boots and put on your wrist tape, because today we're grappling with a close partnership that has formed between rock and roll and professional wrestling. The sport of professional wrestling, yes, it's a sport and I will die on that hill, finds its roots in the late 19th century as traditional wrestlers began to fix their matches, favoring entertainment over legitimate competition. From traveling carnivals to sold-out stadiums, professional wrestling was one of the most popular forms of entertainment in the United States by the 1960s. In the 1970s, professional wrestling's popularity took a downturn, but would soon be back on the national stage with the advent of cable television in the 1980s. Sports entertainment, a term coined by World Wrestling Federation owner Vince McMahon in the 1980s, quickly became one of the most watched spectacles in the United States, with WWF programming accounting for 4 of the top 10 most watched cable shows in 1985. At the same time, another sector of the entertainment industry was enjoying a significant boom in popularity as a result of cable television, the music industry. In 1981, MTV debuted and immediately changed the way consumers enjoyed music. Instead of being a purely auditorial format, artists now starred in music videos, refining their public image and exploring their artistic vision beyond the recording studio. When professional wrestling manager Lou Albano met singer Cyndi Lauper, he quickly realized the potential for a lucrative partnership between the industries. In 1983, Albano appeared in Lauper's music video for Girls Just Want to Have Fun, kickstarting an unprecedented intermingling of professional wrestling and popular music, known as the Rock and Wrestling Connection.

Lauper's collaboration with the WWF opened the door for many pop culture figures to star in WWF programming, leading to a rise in popularity that facilitated the very first WrestleMania. The supercard, as it were, featured a star-studded cast of actors, athletes, and musicians, including Muhammad Ali, Mr. T, and Lauper herself. The main event saw Mr. T team up with Hulk Hogan, who was quickly becoming the biggest wrestling star in the world. By 1990, Hogan had become the ultimate icon of sports entertainment, a figure that embodied all the quote-unquote good American values that the WWF's young audience were to adopt. In the background, Lauper's manager and boyfriend, David Wolf, envisioned a partnership between the music and professional wrestling industries that would stand the test of time, becoming executive producer on The Wrestling Album, a record attributed to the WWF itself. Rick Derringer, who produced the LP, devised Real American as a basic rock track that is as obnoxiously patriotic as possible, which McMahon seemingly thought was perfect for his vision of the Hulk Hogan character.

Hulk Hogan would lead the charge as professional wrestling became the primary form of entertainment for an entire generation. But older fans were becoming disillusioned by the theatrical, youth-oriented product that the WWF was moving towards. Thus, a niche arose for a much more violent, chaotic style of competition. Japanese professional wrestler Atsushi Onita created his promotion, Frontier Martial Arts Wrestling, to fill this exact niche. Onita's matches displayed impossibly violent acts, with ropes made of electrified barbed wire, and contests that ended with arena-filling explosions. Onita chose X's cover of the rock standard Wild Thing as his theme song, leaning heavily into his countercultural image in contrast to the American professional wrestling establishment. Or maybe he just really liked the movie Major League.

newly created Extreme Championship Wrestling in 1993. Funk used the Eagles track Desperado as his theme for part of his ECW run, an uncharacteristically soft and wistful track that mimics the juxtaposition of Funk's early and late career styles.

You're listening to For the Record, where we dig into the deepest grooves in the storied history of rock and roll. I'm Owen James, your host, exploring the longtime partnership between rock and roll and professional wrestling. Known as the hardcore icon, the Sandman was one of the central figures in ECW's brand. His antics included walking to the ring drinking beer and smoking a cigarette, as well as carrying a kendo stick as a weapon. His theme song, predictably Metallica's Enter Sandman, perfectly encapsulates his high-octane violent character.

While Lauper was the first recording artist to collaborate with the WWF, she was certainly not the last. When McMahon was planning to fully reconstruct his promotion to be marketed towards a more mature, raunchier audience, he knew he could count on Motorhead to create the perfect theme for one of their hottest new stars, Triple H.

After winning the Monday Night Wars against competitor World Championship Wrestling, the newly renamed WWE once again had a monopoly on professional wrestling. Fully transformed into a more mature, edgier style, WWE executives favored hard rock themes heavily during this era. Metalingus by Alter Bridge, chosen as the theme song for Adam Edge Copeland, has since become one of the most iconic themes in all of wrestling that was not created specifically for use as a theme song.

Since the earliest roots in the rock and wrestling connection to today's modern themes, rock and roll and professional wrestling are a match made in heaven. As wrestling itself began to take on a harder edge, so did the music associated with it. Both industries benefited and were transformed greatly by the advent of cable television, and both would arguably be different today without one another. Who could imagine wrestling without its grungier themes, and popular music without the immense influence professional wrestling had on American culture in the 1980s? Now, before we drop the needle on Cult of Personality by Living Color in this episode as a whole, I would like to give a very special thanks to you, the listener. Whether you were here for the whole show or just popped in at the end, your listenership makes the hours of research, writing, and recording all worth it. Remember, in case you missed part of this episode or just want to listen back at a later date, all episodes of For the Record are uploaded on WMULFM's official SoundCloud page. I'm so glad to be back on the airwaves with you guys and look forward to our next episode in a couple weeks' time. Now, without any further ado, this has been For the Record. I'm Owen James, and here's the 1988 track later made iconic by CM Punk, Living Color's Cult of Personality.

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3: Hey, you know me. 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
3: I'm your blood brother. 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You know what comes next, right? Shoot me in your veins. Your body tries to fight me off in a high moon shootout. And boy howdy, this down ain't big enough for the two of us. When you're on the slab, under those big bright movie lights and morgue, you're the big star. And I just directed your last flick, cowboy.
4: You know me. I'm heroin. Who were you?
5: Heroin is not your best friend. It's a deadly, addictive drug. 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
1: Attention, attention, it's contest time. How would you like to win $1 million? All right, I don't have $1 million, okay? 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I mean, it's better than $1 million. 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
2: Teacher Lauren Johnson returned all the graded essays but one. 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
2: 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I became a writer, and I wrote this to thank him.
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5: I'ma put it down, you gon' fall in love. 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

0: Yeah, yeah, yeah. 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
0: Yeah.
1: I'm drunk as
0: what?
1: I'm pulling over. I had enough. I'm feeling her.
0: Yeah.
1: She feeling me.
0: What to do?
1: I'm living life.

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0: Waka flocka flying, got the hood like Fucka, waka, waka, waka, waka, waka, yeah.
1: I'm just living life, shouted, I'm just living life,
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1: From those who shaped the genre to the ones keeping the spirit alive today, Blues in the Jewel City celebrates the passion and rich history of local blues artists. We explore the lives behind the music and how they continue to enrich the blues scene of the tri-state area. 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
2: Hey man, I like that jacket.
3: Thanks. I worked overtime to save up the money to get it.
2: I know you did, man. I barely saw you last month. But look, it's getting cold out here. Let's head to the bus stop.
3: Yeah, you're right. Let's go.
2: Look at that guy over there. I know he has to be cold. It's been snowing all day, man. I'd hate to be him.
3: Who? That homeless guy?
2: Yeah, but there's the bus, man. We need to hurry up.
3: Go ahead. I'll be there in a sec. I need to do something first.
4: Sir. Excuse me, sir. Here's a coat for you, sir. You need it more than I do.
5: Thanks, man. I appreciate it. How can I repay you?

Let's do it. What the? Loaded. You should be mad. You should be loaded, man. It's like,

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1: One for the treble, two for the bass.